0: my career with the cello before I was declaring Mieszkowski's concerto to be superior to the Saint-Saëns. So taken was I with the music. From then, I endeavored to find out more about this mysterious Russian and his incredibly beautiful music. Mieszkowski lived during the first half of the 20th century. A student of Rimsky-Korsakov, he befriended his fellow student Sergei Prokofiev in 1906 and remained close to the somewhat antisocial composer for his entire life. Mieszkowski composed in traditional romantic Russian style, producing, get ready, 27 symphonies, 13 string quartets, 9 piano sonatas, cello and violin concertos, and much more. The quartet we hear today was his last, completed only months before his death, and its lyricism and alluring atmospheric harmonies and colors are exactly the kind that swept me off my feet at such a young age.
1: Thank you, David. Mieszkowski's last string quartet was composed in 1949. He lived to hear a quartet perform the piece on the radio, but passed away before the public premiere in Moscow on October 21, 1950. And now here is the Borodin String Quartet performing Nikolai Mieszkowski's String Quartet No. 13 from the Chamber Music Society of Lincoln Center.

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0: We heard the Quartet No. 13 in A minor, Opus 86 of Nikolai Mayakovsky in a performance with the Borodin Quartet from the Chamber Music Society of Lincoln Center on the WFMT Radio Network.
1: I'm Deborah Lou Harder for The Met. Join us for Puccini's spectacular fairy tale Turandot. Anna Perozzi stars as the fierce Chinese princess opposite Brian Jade as the mysterious Prince Khalaf. They're joined by Angel Blue and John Relier, with Oksana Leniv conducting. Turandot, Saturday, live on the Robert K. Johnson Foundation Metropolitan Opera International Radio Network.
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0: I'm Elliot Forrest. The next work on today's program by Ernst von Dohnányi was a great discovery for cello.

0: and co-artistic director David Finkel. Here he is with more.
1: It was rather late in my career that I discovered not only the music of the Hungarian Ernst von Dohnányi, but also learned of his remarkable life and contribution to the art of music, in his country and abroad. Today we hear his Opus 1 Piano Quintet, written in 1885 when the composer was still a student at the Franz Liszt Academy. The work garnered the admiration of no less than Johannes Brahms, something that was not easy to come by for young composers, and it launched Dohnányi's career as the first major Hungarian composer, to be followed by Bartók and Kodály, whose music he performed and promoted. In this marvelous quintet, which is immensely popular and performed often, you'll hear all the skill of the German school, plus the personal, heartfelt, emotional features of music of Middle Europe, inspired by folk traditions. The slow movement contains one of the most beautiful melodies in chamber music, and the finale is a rollicking, march-like movement of great energy and variety. Its five-beat meter detracts not at all from its immediate appeal, and I promise the tune will stick in your memory. Be sure to listen at the conclusion for the return of the work's majestic opening theme, a feature which unifies the piece into an immensely gratifying and coherent whole.
0: Thank you, David. And now here is pianist Alessio Bax, violinists Ida Kavafian and Alexei Kenny, violist Yura Lee, and cellist Dmitry Atopin for a performance of Dohnányi's Piano Quintet No. 1 in C minor from the Chamber Music Society of Lincoln Center.

From the Chamber Music Society of Lincoln Center, we heard Erno Dohnányi's Piano Quintet in C Minor, Opus 1, with Alessio Bax, pianist, Ida Kavafian and Alexei Kenny, violinists, Yura Lee, violist, and Demetria Tappan, cellist. That concludes our program for today. Join us for our next Chamber Music Society broadcast for a pair of glorious trios. First, it's the elegant C major trio of Mozart, followed by the searing, ultimately uplifting piano trio in D minor by Robert Schumann. I'm Elliot Forrest. Thanks so much for listening. More information and a complete list of music played on these broadcasts are available at chambermusicsociety.org. The music and production team for the Chamber Music Society of Lincoln Center are Tom Novak, Colin Roschak, Andrew Alden, and Benjamin Shapiro. The series producer is Ben Arno. 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

0: John Wilson, leading the BBC Philharmonic, its Bird Songs at Eventide, by Eric Coates. Frozen Toes at the Beethoven Show, coming up next.
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0: The Austrian premiere of Beethoven's 5th and 6th symphonies on 22 December of 1808 was a concert and a half, almost literally. It was a benefit concert for Beethoven himself, sort of an early version of crowdfunding. He wanted to make sure the audience got its money's worth. The show went on for 4 hours in a hall that was not heated. Remember, this is December in Austria, so we're not talking balmy temperatures here. It turned out to be the very last time Beethoven performed a concert on piano because of his deafness, which was coming on apace. It's possible that he knew this and he just didn't want to quit. He didn't want to call it a night. After sitting in the frigid cold for four hours, an audience member later said that it really is possible to have too much of a good thing. Here's the Pastoral Symphony No. 6.

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0: Ricardo Chailly conducting the Leipzig Gewandhaus Orchestra, the Pastoral Symphony No. 6 by Beethoven. Songs of the Ex-Banker, coming up.
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0: Were you someone who knew your destiny right out of the gate? Joseph Canteloube just couldn't figure out what he was supposed to do. He started in banking, and then he became family caretaker when his parents died. He migrated over to music, he tried some operas, tried some song cycles. Finally, in his mid-40s, he declared himself the unofficial ambassador of the music of his home region of France, the Auvergne. He went around collecting and publishing folk songs of that region. He found his destiny.

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0: Pavel Jurvi, conducting the Frankfurt Radio Symphony Orchestra, performing Flowers by Gustav Mahler. The poetry of the violin, coming up.
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0: All the birds pay tribute to me, for today I wed a goddess. And now we stand by the lake in crimson blossom, in flowing tears of joy with rapture and fear, burning an amorous conflagration. That's from a poem called May Night by Tadeusz Mieczynski, and it inspired this, the first violin concerto by Karl Szymanowski.

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0: Kristin Yerby, leading the Philharmonia Orchestra featuring violinist Anne Akiko Myers, performing the Violin Concerto No. 1 by Karl Szymanowski. Some music in Deep Purple coming up.
1: Music and the arts add a certain richness and balance to life, whether you're in the audience or on the stage. It's well documented that young students tend to thrive when raised on a strong curriculum combining academics and the arts. Budding musicians learn to develop incredible discipline and valuable skills while satisfying a need to create. But what's great is, even those who never pick up an instrument can still participate and take pleasure in the arts. That's part of what brings us all to WNIU today. An appreciation for the creativity and talent woven into each piece of classical music heard on this station. How much enjoyment does music bring to your life? It's here for you anytime, 24 hours a day, 7 days a week, on classical WNIU 90.5.
0: Here's Deep Purple keyboardist and organist John Lord with one of his classical works. He was trying to bridge what some might call a sizable gap between heavy metal and classical music. I think he pulled it off.

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0: Janandria Noseda conducting the BBC Philharmonic Orchestra featuring pianist Rustam Heyrudinov performing the Piano Concerto by Dvorak. Dvorak wrote one piano concerto, one violin concerto, and one cello concerto. And then he stopped. The Greek God of Shepherds, coming up next.
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0: Here's an ode to the Greek god of shepherds called Pan et les Oiseaux, Pan and the Birds, by Jules Moquet.

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0: A teenage Mozart, taking a break from tour, took the opportunity to lean into joy there and crafted that Divertimento number 7 in D major, the Academy Chamber Ensemble performing. I'm Melanie Renata, with music from a lesser-known Studio Ghibli film on the way. 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
0: For the next 12 minutes, you're going to float through a specific sort of paradise. Music that paints the scene of a place where aging is respected, seen as beautiful. There are no hierarchies, no wars, and of course there's tons of magic. It's music by the great Joe Hisayashi. Here he conducts the Royal Philharmonic, his symphonic variations on Howl's Moving Castle.

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0: Even if that work wasn't written for the stage, you can still feel the composer's passion for theater. A Serenade for Winds in B-flat Major by Emil Hartmann, the Consortium Classicum performing. I'm Melanie Renata. This is Music Through the Night. And while you find yourself in the depths of the night, you visit the Isle of the Dead in just a minute.
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0: Rachmaninoff once looked at a work by Swiss painter Arnold Böcklin, and he immediately heard sounds of an oar in the water, death all around. He wrote this work as the soundscape to that image, this music and that painting, both called The Isle of the Dead.

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0: The late, great pianist Eric Parkin with guitar from Cécile Chaminade. The drama is going to get turned up quite a bit in a work inspired by a love affair in just a minute. I'm Melanie Renata. 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
0: In the Twitter-pated stage of a passionate love affair with his librettist, composer Zdeněk Fibich crafted this symphony, his second in E major. His librettist became his musical muse, and you can catch a whiff of romance throughout this entire work. Nieme Järvi conducting the Detroit Symphony.

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1: Mr. Fazil Sai with the twinkle and the power of Mozart's 10th Piano Sonata in C major. I'm Melanie Renata. This is Music Through the Night. And there is music that moves between life's somber silences just on the horizon.
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1: Debussy had made it an opera, and Fauré had made it a suite. Sibelius came to it after both of them and created something truly unique. This is a suite of 9 movements, distilled from music Sibelius wrote for the stage, for the story of Pelias and Melisande. Zubin Mehta here, conducting the Israel Philharmonic.

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0: Wouldn't be surprised one bit if you got a little teary-eyed from that. Sentimental Romance No. 1 from Wilhelm Stenhammer, violinist Arvid Tellefsen performing with the Swedish Radio Symphony. A sentimental feeling opens this next work, but then it transforms into music that lets you bask in the joy of the moment. A Spanish-infused Italian guitar piece in just a minute, a Melanie Renata.
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0: On a pilgrimage for creative opportunity and better physical health, Italian composer Luigi Boccherini eventually called Spain his second home, and Spanish influences abound in his 9 guitar quintets. You'll feel a bit of both of his homes in his 7th here, performed by guitarist Pepe Romero and the Academy Chamber Ensemble.

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0: Spain gave Boccherini life and fuel for music like that. His seventh guitar quintet in E minor, Pepe Ramiro performing alongside the Academy Chamber Ensemble. I'm Melanie Renata, and you'll want to steady yourself for this next piece. It's quite dynamic. Hold on.
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0: Ravel's Rhapsody Espanol opens quietly. You'll probably feel the urge to turn up the volume, but just take note. Roughly 90 seconds in, it's going to swing and knock you over. Here's the London Symphony.

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2: At the start, this work feels sleepy, perhaps introspective, maybe both. However, it transforms and becomes quite whimsical. Louis Theodore Gouvy's Petite Suite Gauloise. The United States Air Force Band putting on a show here. Lowell Graham at the podium.

0: A hidden gem from Goovy, his petite sweet Gauloise. The United States Air Force Band performing there. I'm Melanie Renata, so glad to have you with me this morning. A little musical opulence just on the horizon.
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0: The Edwardian period gets romanticized as a bit of a golden age. Long, warm, endless afternoons, garden parties, leisure, luxury. But that wasn't the case for most people, just high society. This work by Edward Elgar explores the opulent side of that time, his opus 40, known as In London Town. Here's the Royal Philharmonic.

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0: Apollo's Fire Baroque Orchestra with Jeanette Sorel at the podium. The Concerto for Two Cellos from Vivaldi. Straight ahead, you'll hear three ambient and gentle piano miniatures from Paris.
1: Daniel Hope's mother worked for violinist Yehudi Menuhin, so he grew up in the midst of world-famous musicians, people like cellist Mstislav Rostropovich and sitar player Ravi Shankar. He was so smitten by the experience that by the age of four, he'd already decided on a career in music for himself. You'll hear violinist Daniel Hope playing music by Johann Sebastian Bach on Sunday Baroque this week.
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0: Vedrick Smetana's Wedding Scenes, performed by the Slovak Radio Symphony Orchestra under Robert Stankovsky. Coming up, you'll hear a fantasy for the clarinet.
1: I'm Deborah Lou Harder for The Met. 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Anna Perozzi stars as the fierce Chinese princess, opposite Brian Jade as the mysterious Prince Khalaf. They're joined by Angel Blue and John Relier, with Oksana Leniv conducting. 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
3: 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I'm Guy Stevens. 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
0: Franz Donzsi took some of the most, the most famous duet from the opera Don Giovanni and turned it into a showcase for the clarinet, and I don't use the word showcase lightly. Clarinetist Sabina Meyer joins the Württemberg Chamber Orchestra under Jörg Ferber.

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0: Peter Hill at the keyboard. That was a couple movements from Bach's French Suite number 5. And straight ahead, you'll take a massive romantic journey through the Highlands.
1: The Friday before Memorial Day is known as Puppy Day. The American Legion Auxiliary advocated for the observance, which is now celebrated internationally. Wearing a puppy is a symbol to remember and honor fallen military this weekend. You'll also hear a little sonata by Scottish composer James Oswald called The Puppy on Sunday Baroque this Memorial Day weekend.
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0: Rachel Barton Pine and the Scottish Chamber Orchestra. That was Max Brooks' Scottish Fantasy. Coming up, a grand celebration from Antonín Dvořák.
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0: Antonín Dvořák remained protective of his Czech heritage. His third Slavonic dance unfolds as just a national celebration. Take a listen. Pavel Berlund leads the Dresden State Orchestra.

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0: and Southam's Glass Houses number 15, performed by Tactus. Straight ahead, Mozart's 33rd Symphony, and then we'll reach the summit of this mountain with the second suite from Gustav Holst.
1: I'm Deborah Lou Harder for The Met. 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Anna Perozzi stars as the fierce Chinese princess, opposite Brian Jade as the mysterious Prince Khalaf. They're joined by Angel Blue and John Relier, with Oksana Leniv conducting. 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
0: 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Later, he decided, let's give it some extra muscle when it came time to hit the big stage in Vienna. Jeffrey Tate leaves the English Chamber Orchestra.

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0: Jeffrey Tate and the English Chamber Orchestra. That was the 33rd Symphony from Wolfgang Amadeus Mozart. Coming up, we'll take a look back at some British folk history with Gustav Holst.
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0: We have reached the summit. Let's close things out with the second suite from Gustav Holst. Frederick Fennell leads the Cleveland Symphonic Winds.

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0: The Wallfish Band, led by Elizabeth Wallfish, with Georg Philipp Telemann's Violin Concerto in G. And straight ahead, a neoclassical treasure chest from Igor Stravinsky for this week's New Classical Tracks.
1: Hi there, it's Bill McLaughlin of Exploring Music, and I want to thank my old friend Tim Page for recommending a set of recordings by Arthur Schnabel of the Beethoven Piano Sonatas. Schnabel was the first person ever to record all 32 sonatas, and that's what we're going to be doing all next week, listening to Schnabel play Beethoven. As Tim Page says, it's great to fall in love again.
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0: Let's close things out with Lauren Mazel leading the Cleveland Orchestra. Here's a ball from Hector Berlioz.

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0: remember clearly going to Gettysburg Battlefield with my dad, especially in 1965. It was the 100th anniversary of the battle, and just pretending that I was riding horses around Little Round Top and Devil's Den, which is one of my favorite spots on the battlefield. If you've never been there, it's a place that is just amazingly, I don't even know how to describe it. That and Omaha Beach, I think, really changed my life. You just stand on a spot of land and you just can't imagine, but yet you can. You don't feel like you're alone when you're in those places. The reunion and finale and main theme from Gettysburg by Randy Edelman from the very epic motion picture. And it was the first time the National Park Service allowed the film industry to recreate and film battle scenes directly on the Gettysburg battlefield, including Devil's Den and Little Round Top. Although most of it, they shot at a nearby farm in Adams County. More of Memorial Day Saturday Cinema coming up.
1: 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Anna Perozzi stars as the fierce Chinese princess, opposite Brian Jade as the mysterious Prince Khalaf. They're joined by Angel Blue and John Relier, with Oksana Leniv conducting. Turandot, today, live on the Robert K. Johnson Foundation Metropolitan Opera International Radio Network.
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0: Yeah, I was looking at some of the figures of casualties in the Civil War. Just absolutely amazing. Probably between 650 and 750,000 people lost their lives in the line of duty. It was about 2% of the entire population of the United States at the time. Well, this is another Civil War look, since that's pretty much where Decoration Day / Memorial Day / 30th of May began. 1989's Glory, directed by Edward Zwick, about the 54th Massachusetts Infantry Regiment, one of the Union Army's earliest African American regiments. Here are the closing credits from Glory, music by James Horner.

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0: John Williams playing guitar, Cavatina from The Deer Hunter from the movie of the same name, music by Stanley Myers.
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3: 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I'm Guy Stevens. 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Looking at area arts, Nurture, a mixed-media art exhibit that focuses on artists' perspective of the concept of nurture, will be on display through July 26th at Emmanuel Lutheran Church, Rockford. 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
0: At schubert.org. I'm Lynn Warfel. I hope you are well today. If you're just tuning in, we are observing Memorial Day and some of the movies that have pictured service in different ways over the centuries. This is a particular piece of music, a bunch of music, a lot of music by Richard Rodgers and Robert Russell Bennett from Victory at Sea, which was very unusual, a documentary TV series that aired during 1952 and 53 for half-hour segments, 26 of them, 26 half-hour segments on Sundays at 3 in the afternoon. Yeah, ran through October 1952 and ended on May 3rd, 1953, won an Emmy Award and was condensed into a movie. And my dad, again, had the three albums. There were three albums that came out, and I loved the one that had sound effects. It was sound effects of battleship guns and submarine sonar, and I just thought that was so very cool. Here's Richard Rodgers' music, although he gives a lot of the credit to Robert Russell Bennett, and it's music from Victory at Sea.

Yes, and that one tune called Beneath the Southern Cross that sounds, well, it was used as a love theme same year, almost 1953, right after Victory at Sea aired. It was turned into a love theme, No Other Love from Me and Juliet, and made a standard by Perry Como. Hope you enjoyed Memorial Day on Saturday Cinema. 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
1: Hi there, it's Bill McLaughlin of Exploring Music, and I want to thank my old friend Tim Page for recommending a set of recordings by Arthur Schnabel of the Beethoven Piano Sonatas. 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
0: So I remember sitting in the movie theater. It was a big deal then. They were just starting to put movie theaters into shopping malls. Can you imagine? 1970, sitting there with my cousin David, and we were watching Patton. And it was all about General George S. Patton during World War II. And of course, starred George C. Scott as Patton. Carl Malden did great as General Omar Bradley. And the script was done by Francis Ford Coppola. Yeah, it was a hit. It grossed $61 million against its budget of $12 million, and it won 7 Oscars. Scott won for Best Actor and declined the award. Yeah, remember that controversy. Anyhow, the music was by Jerry Goldsmith. Here's the entr'acte from Patton, and I've pointed this out before, but when you get to that point where you hear very faint triplets played by the trumpets, that's supposed to be indicative of Patton's real-life belief in reincarnation.

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0: And that finale that Malcolm Arnold wrote, if you noticed, if you felt it, if you heard it, it's the counterpoint. You can actually whistle Colonel Bogey along with that. Colonel Bogey, done by Kenneth Alford, but adapted by Malcolm Arnold for use in Bridge on the River Kwai, and his wonderful finale and that last scene when Alec Guinness falls on the detonator. Oh, my goodness. And just the photography, of course, David Lean. Nobody could do it like he could.
1: 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Join us for Puccini's spectacular fairy tale Turandot. Anna Perozzi stars as the fierce Chinese princess, opposite Brian Jade as the mysterious Prince Khalaf. They're joined by Angel Blue and John Relier, with Oksana Leniv conducting. Turandot, today, live on the Robert K. Johnson Foundation Metropolitan Opera International Radio Network.
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0: Well, we end this Memorial Day program with a piece of music, a couple of pieces of music by John Williams that I often end with. I have mentioned in the past my dad was a D-Day vet, but do keep in mind that it's, you don't thank somebody for their service on Memorial Day. You remember those who didn't make it home, because some of the Gold Star families really are offended. You don't want to wish them a happy Memorial Day or say thanks for your service, because a lot of people who served remember all those people who didn't come back. Like when you're at Omaha Beach and you leave the beach, which is an incredible spot on the globe, and you go up onto the bluffs at Colville-sur-Mer, and you see the American, the Allied cemetery for all those who didn't get back home. And that's what we're remembering. From Saving Private Ryan, here's Omaha Beach and Hymn to the Fallen.

John Williams' Hymn to the Fallen and Omaha Beach from Saving Private Ryan. And remember, on this Memorial Day, remember someone who gave the ultimate sacrifice, or their families gave the ultimate sacrifice for peace and freedom. Hope you enjoyed Saturday Cinema on this Memorial Day. I'm Lynn Warfel. 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

0: The French national anthem, La Marseillaise, so skillfully weaving its way through Verdun, solemn march and heroic epilogue. It's music by Sir Charles Villiers Stanford. Howard Shelley conducted the Ulster Orchestra.
1: The Friday before Memorial Day is known as Poppy Day. The American Legion Auxiliary advocated for the observance, which is now celebrated internationally. Wearing a poppy is a symbol to remember and honor fallen military this weekend. You'll also hear a little sonata by Scottish composer James Oswald called The Poppy on Sunday Baroque this Memorial Day weekend.
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0: the Agincourt Overture by Walter Ley, which commemorated a battle that took place during the Hundred Years' War in northern France. The English were outnumbered, but the victory was theirs. And the recording was by the BBC Welsh National Orchestra, conducted by Rumon Gamba.
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0: American Salute by Morton Gould. You heard the tune When Johnny Comes Marching Home, a tune that dates back to the Civil War. The University of Cincinnati College Conservatory of Music Wind Ensemble, conducted by Eugene Corporon.
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0: We are in a reflective mood as we are about to observe Memorial Day, known as Decoration Day for some of us who are old enough to remember. Also, when Memorial Day was not, I repeat, not a Monday holiday. Well, I digress. We are observing Memorial Day on your classical discoveries. And this next music is the result of a chance meeting between an American soldier and one of the most famous composers of the day. The soldier was John Delancey. The composer, Richard Strauss.

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0: There's a story that says when an American soldier named John Delancey approached the home of Richard Strauss, the composer, this is in 1945, the composer came out and said, "I am Richard Strauss, composer of Der Rosenkavalier." Well, Strauss would write that oboe concerto for John Delancey, who became the principal oboist of the Philadelphia Orchestra. And the recording we just heard has John Delancey as the oboe soloist with Max Wilcox and a studio orchestra.
1: Hi there, it's Bill McLaughlin of Exploring Music, and I want to thank my old friend Tim Page for recommending a set of recordings by Arthur Schnabel of the Beethoven Piano Sonatas. Schnabel was the first person ever to record all 32 sonatas, and that's what we're going to be doing all next week, listening to Schnabel play Beethoven. As Tim Page says, it's great to fall in love again.
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3: 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I'm Guy Stevens. 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
0: This is by Charles Ives.

Eric Kunzel and the Cincinnati Pops with Variations on America by Charles Ives. 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
1: Maurice Ravel served in the First World War, not as a soldier. He was rather slight of build, but he did do his part. He was an ambulance driver. Some of his friends were soldiers, and some of them did not come home. He memorialized them in a piece that he called Le Tombeau de Couperin. Hugh Wolf conducts the St. Paul Chamber Orchestra.

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0: Oh, it's just glorious music, originally for solo piano, composed before the First World War had even ended. Le Tombeau de Couperin by Maurice Ravel. The St. Paul Chamber Orchestra was conducted by Hugh Wolf.
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